0: our final score, the Spurs go up 3-2 on the Wolves by way of a 126-97 blowout win. 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I'm Jim Baskwell. 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
7: 15-9 Spurs. San Antonio with it. Dribbling Castle at the top, looking at Victor, gives it to Wembanyama with 7 to shoot. Drives hard. Windmills it home. Pass to Reed. Picked. Castle against Edwards. Gets deep. Goes up and flushes. Steal and score for Castle. Timeout, Minnesota. Shot clock is off, and the sellout at Frostbank Center will come to their feet. The San Antonio Spurs, with Victor Wembanyama back after the flagrant two. Wemby delivers 27 points, 17 rebounds, and the Spurs are a win away from the conference finals, up 3-2 after a 126-97 win over the T-Wolves.
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8: And that's what a dominating Game 5 performance by the San Antonio Spurs sound like. 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The Spurs 126, the Timberwolves 97. And as they say in San Antonio, wee-wee, when you're talking about Wemby. 27 points, 17 rebounds, 5 assists, 3 blocks. Another day at the office for Victor Wembanyama. 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He's Myron Metcalf. I'm Q Myers. Myron, going into this game, I've got a lot of respect for what the Timberwolves have been able to do. They clearly aren't going to go away. They're not going to roll over and play dead. They're not intimidated by the Spurs, and they hung around early, and then all of a sudden San Antonio hit another gear, and the Timberwolves had no answer for them, and leads to, like I said, a dominating performance, a blowout, 126-97.
9: Yeah, I mean, I think the story is San Antonio, just what they were able to do. It was 61 apiece in the third quarter, about 8 minutes to play. Everybody's thinking, wow, this is going to be a great game. Mm-hmm. And then the Spurs go on a 45-15 run. I don't know what you can do about that if you're Minnesota. So I think you got to give the Spurs a lot of credit for just how dominant they were in another win.
8: Yeah, absolutely. And look, Wemby didn't play a lot in game number four after he got the double tech. He was thrown out. You know, a lot of folks thought that he should either have been fined, maybe even suspended for game five. He was not.

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8: Edwards floater, no good from the free throw line. 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Castle drives the lane, flips outside. Wemby three, yep! Victor Wembanyama!
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12: Here's the 3-1, and this is hit high in the air. 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Joe Adell jumps up, and he makes the catch. He might have taken a home run away from him right there.
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8: 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In the wings, the Oklahoma City Thunder, team that has 8 wins and 8 postseason games this spring. They're into the Western Conference Finals, now awaiting an opponent. It'll be either the Timberwolves or the Spurs. They split their first 4. Minnesota, of course, taking game 4 with the Spurs playing without Victor Wembanyama after his first half ejection. Series tied 2-2 heading into Tuesday's game 5, and the Spurs had Wemby back on the court.
13: 8 minutes to go, first quarter, 15-9 Spurs. San Antonio with it, dribbling Castle at the top, looking at Victor, gives it to Wembanyama with 7 to shoot, drives hard, windmills it home! And a timeout called by Chris Finch as Wemby has come to play in game 5. He's got 9 of the Spurs' 17. Rebounded by Wembanyama. He's already got 5 boards and 13 points here in the first 6 minutes. Wemby into the lane, doubled. Pass outside to Castle. Castle drives the lane, flips outside. Wemby 3. Yep. Victor Wembanyama. 16 points. And we haven't even played 6 minutes of game 5.
8: Wembanyama 6-for-8 from the field. 2-for-3 on three-pointers and scoring 18 points in that opening quarter. Spurs built an 18-point lead in the first half. They led by a dozen at the break. Timberwolves made their run. They opened the third quarter on a 14-2 run, tie the game at 61. Then The Spurs at the Afterburners.
13: Here's Edwards with it on top. Between the legs dribble. Gobert sets the screen. Lost the dribble. Got on the deck. Got it. Pass it out, but nobody's there. Turns it over. Here's Keldon Johnson against Reed. Finger rolls it in. Turnover to points for San Antonio. Up 14.
2: Luke Cornett with a good double team in the end, man.
13: Here's Randall using his girth. Getting deep. Gives it to Gobert. Had his shot blocked by Cornett. Loose ball. San Antonio's got it, and they're running. Vassell to Harper. Layup. Good. San Antonio back in front by 16. And they have re-engaged the crowd here at Frostbank Center on their feet. 100-86 Spurs. 7:45 to go. Pass to Reed. Picked. Castle against Edwards. Gets deep. Goes up and flushes. Steal and score for Castle. Timeout, Minnesota.
2: How about Stephon Castle? They're coming a little bit unglued. He dribbles through and dunks. Then he rotates up and makes a steal and gets another dunk.
8: Mark Kasicher, PJ Carlissimo calling it right here on ESPN Radio. Spurs pull away down the stretch. They win it by 29, 126-97 to take a 3-2 series lead. The Spurs' 13th 25-point win this season. Coach Mitch Johnson.
4: I thought that we played with appropriate fear, discipline, execution, physicality, poise, and I thought we had it from an array of people tonight, and it was really good to see, and we needed everybody because at different moments of the game, different guys stepped up.
8: And they're doing it all, one win away from the Western Conference Finals now, with relatively little playoff experience.
4: I think that our team has been in, even in these playoffs, a lot of different situations, and we play without Victor, and Victor's come back

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0: at SEC Media Days and thinking, yeah, Lane Kiffin seems like a better guy than I thought. Like, seemed nice.
1: I'm telling you, scumbag will always scumbag.
2: Yeah. Well, but think about this. You're Ole Miss, just like we were Oklahoma City and Kevin Durant. And then just out of nowhere, Steve Sarkisian steps up and says...
0: Okay,
1: here's another dude with, a background. Another dude with a background.
0: Well, so there's part one of...
2: Another guy that's had a lot of issues.
0: Part one of who in the SEC is going to take a shot at Ole Miss today. Well, 2 days ago was Lane Kiffin and LSU. Now it goes to Austin, Texas, and Steve Sarkisian, as Kerry said, also has had some issues. And Sarkisian, I don't even know what he's doing in interview, too. None of this is on tape because the Vanity Fair article was in print. This one, I don't know. Is he talking to On Three, Kerry Sarkisian?
2: He says, I think he talked to Chris Lowe, maybe. Okay, well, that's where that came from.
0: Here's a quote. You're like, okay, what a stray that he... fires at Ole Miss here. At Texas, we will only take 50% of a player's academic credit hours. You may be a semester from graduating, but you're going all the way back to 50% if you play here and won a degree. But at, I don't know, Ole Miss, they can take you. All you have to do is take basket weaving, and you can get an Ole Miss degree. And then it's like...
1: I mean, he could have picked any school in the world. He could have been like, somewhere else.
2: By the way, Steve Sarkisian, to football fans, they don't care. They do not care.
1: Right.
2: Like, what audience do you think you're talking to
0: right
2: now?
0: Well, there were people that were pointing out, first of all, yes, nobody, not one person ever wants to hear a head football coach at the University of Texas, or basketball coach for that matter, complain about anything, because they have more of everything than you do.
1: Right.
0: So you cannot complain about anything, right? It's always been, you could ask Barry Switzer, the number one desired job in the country is the University of Texas because of the resources, the recruiting fertile grounds.
1: You're a trust fund kid, and you can't talk about other people and what they're doing.
0: Well, then people were reminding the world that, okay, why Ole Miss again? Why are they getting attacked? Well, this apparently goes back to Pete Golding and Steve Sarkisian having beef. Pete Golding, the head coach at Ole Miss, was an assistant at Alabama under Nick Saban, and he was in charge, Kerry, of recruiting Arch Manning. And Arch Manning was reminded by Pete Golding, this is all allegedly here, that apparently he used Steve Sarkisian's pass and alcoholism against him in recruiting to convince Arch Manning to go to Alabama. So clearly Sarkisian has not forgotten that, and he's going to take a shot at Pete Golding and Ole Miss whenever he can.
1: Which, by opening his mouth, Sarkisian just reminded everybody again. So it's like, as this story comes full circle, it's like they're two coaches that they just shut their mouths and not done anything. You wouldn't be talking about them or anything bad about them right now. They just had the ability to just not speak.
0: Is the phrase higher ground? Does that apply here?
1: Yeah, like, don't punch down.
0: Yes, that's. Now it's fun for us.
1: Oh, sure.
0: I'm sure Greg Sankey's not liking
1: it. Again, a scumbag will scumbag. They will always come back to it. I don't care what they show you. They will always come back to their absolute, where the water returns to its level all the time.
2: It's just a constant reminder, and I say this all the time. There are dinosaurs still walking the earth. They're college football coaches. they live in a world where you can pretty much do anything and get away with it. Not committing a crime, but I mean, just the way they treat people, the way that they, deal with people on a personal level. It's like
3: they can get away with it if they're winning.
2: If they're winning, yes.
3: We would have never known about Sharon Moore if he went to the playoff.
2: I mean, that's a perfect example.
0: Like
2: scumbag he was.
3: If he made it to the college football playoff semifinal this year, never would have heard a peep.
2: Probably not. No. And if Bryce Underwood would have been a better quarterback.
0: Sarkisian also has famously talked about how he weeps, and I'm paraphrasing here, but he weeps for the kids who leave Texas in the transfer portal because they're not getting a Texas degree.
1: Oh, yeah.
0: He's like, they came here and it meant a lot to them, and now, unfortunately, they're not getting that Texas degree.
2: They're going to be really good at basket weaving, though, Steve.
1: Yikes.
0: I thought that sounded like a pretty

0: fun class to take, to be honest with you. If somebody actually offered that, Phil, would you be interested in basket weaving?
1: No. I just buy baskets. They're cheaper.
2: Okay. Phil, you know they offer wine tasting as a class.
1: Now, there's something I could go for, like all the different boxes you can drink the wine out of.
0: Texas is the wine.
3: Which boxes have the worst aftertaste?
4: Is there not an expression, rocks for jocks? Just take geology.
0: But, I go back to...
3: I don't think that's an easy degree.
4: No?
3: No.
4: I would think an introductory level of it, though. To take an introductory level of that, just take that.
0: I go back to Sarkeesian. And Lane Kiffin, they're that guy. But any coach, I don't care what his name is. If you're the head coach at Texas, you've been given the keys to the castle. Okay, you are you're at the pinnacle of the sport. Everybody wants that job. You cannot talk, like you said. You can't punch that. You can't talk. Oh, woe is me. Little old Texas, we are up against... No. There are no disadvantages.
4: Unless you
3: know what,
4: up.
3: Though? You know what, though? We sit here and we say, oh, how stupid is he to say that? And we all love it. We need it. It feeds us. When people do this stuff, it's like we like the drama. And we'll sit here and say how stupid you are for saying it, but we'll keep talking about it and we'll keep saying that you're stupid. And we'll just wait for somebody else to say something stupid. So I mean, it's just a cycle.
4: It just reminds you that bad guys are bad guys, and bad guys are going to be bad guys again.
0: And it is fun for business. I will not lie, Kerry.
4: Now, are there two coaches that you wish more bad things on right now? Just if you could just put together a top 10 list and Steve Sarkisian and Lane Kiffin. It would be tough. It would be tough to find anybody who I wish
3: Lincoln.
4: More bad things. Sure. Lincoln's always, Lincoln's just got a forever spot on that list.
0: That's more of an OU thing, probably, more than anything. I don't think universally.
3: Oh, no, I think
0: universally.
3: Ask Notre Dame fans how they feel about
0: Lincoln.
3: Oh, well,
0: that's
3: right now.
0: True. Well, ask USC fans. They don't like the fact that he canceled that series. By the way, did you see that USC boosters are making a push to get that game back? They're trying to get, like,
3: that'd
0: they are
3: be awesome.
0: They are the story came out yesterday that there are some powerful people amongst the USC alumni that are trying to mandate that game is played again at some
3: the
0: point.
3: ACC is also very pissed at Notre Dame right now because they opted out of their bowl game, and like Iowa State and Kansas State opted out of their bowl games
0: because they had no
3: but
0: roster.
3: The Big 12 fined them
0: right
3: like $500,000 a piece. It's because they lost money. The conference lost money.
0: But to the school's defense, and I get the Big 12 doing it, the school's but they had no players left. They were gone. But,
3: well, they fired their coach, or the coaches
0: right.
3: left, or
0: the
3: they
0: coaches
3: fired
0: left. But
3: coach.
0: They had no roster to play. That's why these bowl games.
3: Well,
0: are
3: Notre
0: stupid.
3: Dame did.
0: Yeah, Notre Dame did.
4: But
0: yeah.
4: I guarantee you, Notre Dame. Somebody tells them, hey, you know, the ACC's mad at it, and they're like, okay, hey, right, but what else you got?
0: Fine, yeah. And guess what? If I'm Notre Dame,
3: yeah, I mean, they use the ACC. The ACC has put themselves in this position
0: yes.
3: where they can be taken advantage of. Notre Dame gets all the advantages without being a member of the ACC, but the ACC gets no benefits.
4: They're Notre Dame's side piece.
0: It's friends with benefits. Yeah. Notre Dame, I would do the same thing if I were them. And why would you play in a bowl game that means nothing
3: here's,
0: anyway?
3: But this has always been my argument. We allow Notre Dame to exist by letting them be independent.
0: And they're going to exist still, Kerry. It's not changing.
3: But the presidents have the power in this, the ultimate power. They could blackball them. They could do things to where, I mean, they could go to the college football playoff and say, no, they don't get an auto bid if they're in the top 10.
0: Again, what did you talk about at the beginning of this discussion? Dinosaurs. College football's full of, that ain't going to happen, Kerry.
4: It doesn't matter with the expanding playoff right now. It's like it becomes less and less important whether they're part of a conference.
0: Right. They're more empowered
3: and
0: to be
3: also,
0: an independent.
3: These are, yeah, the other thing about the football coaches is they don't really have bosses. They've never operated other than the head coach and when they've been assistants. That's the only boss they've ever known. So when they become head coaches, they really don't have, I mean, you can say the president and the AD are their bosses, but they operate independently. They do whatever they set their own rules.
0: Yeah, I'm just going to head. Go
3: it's
0: ahead
3: just
0: and take
3: a,
0: tomorrow.
3: I mean, can you
0: off,
3: imagine
0: Kerry?
3: If none of us, yeah, can you imagine if none of us had any oversight? Can you imagine Phil if he didn't have a boss?
0: I mean, he kind of treats the situation like that anyway.
1: I feel like I have very little oversight.
4: That's why we created the rule that you have to have a disease named after you to take a day off. Yeah. Because of Phil and lack of oversight.
0: Right. You kind of run.
3: I mean, I'm not great either, anyway. Phil. I'm not trying to point the finger at you.
1: Yeah, no, I just, yeah. I'm a
4: but in general, when you, Gary, when you don't make it, you probably were busy with something else, and Phil was busy with gummies and documentaries.
1: Gary, it's not true. Sometimes I drank too much the night before.
4: sometimes there's sweet, sweet alcohol. By the way, noted, Phil.
1: Thank
4: duly
1: you.
4: Noted.
1: Thank you, because you left that out.
0: It's amazing.
4: Me, when you combine those things are the only times you talk. Guys talked about talking to each other. The only time I ever get a text from Phil is I know both of those things are peaking at this exact moment, and he thinks something's
3: same.
4: Funny.
3: Same.
0: It's amazing. Yeah.
4: Are you getting the same ones I'm getting, Carrie?
3: Oh,
4: next
3: yeah.
4: time I do,
3: yeah.
4: I'll send it to you and go, you on this list?
0: It's amazing.
3: No, he knows not to put you in the text group.
0: It's amazing how healthy you've been lately, Phil, knowing you're going on vacation. And then the second you get back, you'll extend that vacation another
1: day. I go through withdrawals. Vacation yeah. withdrawal. Right,
0: there'll be some disease that popped up.
4: Oh, got the hunt.
3: Actually,
4: virus.
3: You're going through not working withdrawals. Mm. You like to keep not working.
1: I'm going to have my feet scraped the first day I get back. That'll take me out for 2 days. Easy. We are the Morning Animals. Hey, at 8:30, Nick Gallo will join us to talk Thunder playoff basketball. What do you mean?
0: I mean, it might be a little later than that at this point.
1: 35-ish. We'll see. That's coming up.
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15: Across the country right now, at this very moment, there are probably arguments taking place about who's doing more of the housework, the homework, the shuttling of kids from this activity to that. It's true. By and large, women do more of this than men. But doesn't have to be that way. And if you and your spouse can level that playing field, it's going to make both of you and your kids happier. Psychologist Yelena Kecmanovic says this might be how you get there. As hard as it might be at first, try to think of your partner like a teammate, not an adversary. Learn how to do some of the chores your partner does to get a better understanding of how much effort something takes. And finally, take the time to acknowledge what the other person is doing. And every now and then, even express your appreciation. That'll go a long way. I'm Dr. Sanjay Gupta, helping you live a better life.

0: and again in Northwest Oklahoma City, accident report at Lake Hefner Parkway southbound at Northwest 39th Expressway. Please make sure you buckle up and drive safe. That's Right Now Traffic, and I'm Tyler Adams.
1: We are the Morning Animals on this glorious Wednesday, May 13th. Just a few minutes away from talking to our good friend, Thunder reporter Nick Gallo.
2: Nick is good people.
1: He is. He doesn't deserve this.
2: What?
1: Having to talk to us.
3: Have more confidence in yourself, Phil.
2: Yeah.
1: Oh, and this isn't about me. It's about you guys.
4: Yeah, Phil doesn't bother him except to say hi.
2: Yeah, he
4: goes, now talk to these people. They're going to ask you silly questions.
1: Yeah, I'll be back on the other side when they're done asking you all these ridiculous
4: questions.
1: Phil's
4: busy researching.
2: Introduce him in French.
1: I'm sorry, what was that?
2: Introduce him in French.
1: I don't speak French.
5: You sound like Wim Benyama last night.
2: You have access
5: like,
2: to
5: I don't understand
2: translators.
1: You know what? I think you're right. I'll do the... you guys talk. I'll work on finding a translator.
5: I would say just play it down the middle there.
1: That's English.
5: Okay, thank you.
4: I believe saying I am is je m'appelle. I think we were forced to take 1 month of French, German, Spanish, and Latin my freshman year of high school. So
3: it's a lot of language.
4: Yeah. Well, yeah. You had to select one be your language for the next 2.5 years.
3: What'd you choose?
4: Spanish.
5: So you're gonna have back to football and LSU Ole Miss September 19th, a primetime ABC
2: PM.
5: Game. Yeah. That's gonna be wow, quite the scene.
2: I mean, how does he even get in the stadium?
5: I don't know. That's he's going to have so much security with him.
4: You know how they always have those
2: There
4: big,
2: will be no long walks through the Grove for him.
4: You know they always have the most ginormous state trooper with them? Lane's going to have a bunch of those guys with him.
2: I wonder if you can go on one of those predictive services and pick what the first thing to be thrown at Lane Kiffin will be from the stands.
5: Yeah, you probably could. I mean, you can bet on anything nowadays.
2: I'm guessing a sex toy. That's what I would bet.
4: I hadn't thought of that, but great idea.
5: What is Lane most known for?
4: God, a lot of things.
2: Cheating on his wife?
5: And you can't throw that on the field.
3: Booze?
4: Blow-up doll. I mean, you know.
2: Dating young women?
4: Yeah.
5: Well, anyway,
4: just being a bad person because it
5: right. You can't throw that. The first couple weeks are going to have some massive games. You got Ohio State, Texas, I believe, is the previous weekend, the same day as OU, Michigan, and OSU,
2: yeah,
5: Oregon.
2: Big, that's a big weekend,
5: big man. Day. And then the OU game will be on. That'll be a good day because you get the OU game with Michigan. I mean, if you're going to the game, that's going to be an awesome experience. But if you're here,
2: it's big noon kickoff. Yeah,
5: big noon kickoff. You watch that, and then you can go about your day, watch OSU a little bit, and then you watch the Ohio State Texas game. I mean, you got a full day of football.
6: Salut, sale français. Montre-moi ton sale croissant.
5: What'd they say?
2: Something
5: there,
2: about a croissant. Mm-hmm.
7: Hello, filthy Frenchman. Show me your dirty croissant.
1: There you go.
5: You're just getting revved up for next week.
1: Just trying to get to...
5: Spurs come to town.
1: So we do have a translator. Should he come in for an interview?
5: Should he? Yeah. Right. Voluntarily.
4: We are efforting to have him on.
5: I don't think he can fit in our elevator.
1: Tell him that. Sorry, you have to take the stairs. We don't allow tall people in elevators.
3: And if you see a girl named Tanya Harding, just walk right up to her.
1: What?
4: I got nothing. Anybody? Anybody?
3: Was it Tanya Harding, the one that, Robard?
1: Yeah.
2: Oh, well, it was Jeff Galooly.
1: Yeah, his name was Jeff Galooly.
3: Oh,
1: she didn't,
3: okay, never mind.
4: So if you want to commit an act of violence on him. Okay, I got you.
1: The guy, right.
4: All right.
1: Again, we shouldn't have to work so hard to connect the dots.
3: I don't wish injury on anybody, but I will force injury on somebody if needed.
5: Here we go.
1: Wow, you're crossing all them lines today.
5: Yeah, there's a lot of line crossing. You're a habitual line crossing.
4: I ain't mad about it.
1: My God, just speak stupid French to him.
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5: Don't mind us. We're just here working on our French.
4: Next, we're going to work with a Wu-Tang name generator. 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My turn.
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14: a better life with Dr. Sanjay Gupta.
15: For years, scientists have been studying the association between depression and dementia. As you might expect, the relationship is complicated. But there's this new study out of the UK which found it's not just broad strokes. There are 6 symptoms of depression that are especially correlated with dementia risk years later. Number 1, losing confidence in yourself. 2, not being able to face up to your problems. 3, not feeling warmth or affection from other people. 4, feeling nervous and anxious all the time. 5, not being satisfied with the way tasks are carried out. And finally, 6, difficulty concentrating. What we could be seeing here is the impact of people becoming less social, or that certain changes in the brain lead to both depression and dementia. But dementia takes longer to manifest. If you notice these symptoms, talk to your doctor about it. I'm Dr. Sanjay Gupta, helping you live a better life.
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0: That's a veteran team over there, and you came here on the road in a game four and got the job done in a closeout situation. What did it take from this group?
1: Man, a lot of maturity, a lot of grit, effort, just focusing on details. We talked about it the whole series, but it took all of us. Everybody, 1 through 15, everybody.
0: And you and AJ start that fourth quarter off. You score 13 of this team's first 15 points. You're two second-year guys on the road in a closeout situation. Where is that coming from in that moment to have the poise that you need?
1: I love this. I love it so much. You know, I work hard for these moments, and, you know, I feel like I've been in it my whole life. And so I trust myself and I trust my work, and it's an unwavering belief.
2: Oh, good stuff there. Jared McCain with our buddy Nick Gallo after the Thunder closed out the Lakers the other night. Good morning, Nick.
3: Good morning. Happy to be back in OKC.
2: Yeah, good to have you back. And, man, that guy, Nick, I'm sure there are names that'll pop to the top of your head of guys you've watched in all these years and covering NBA basketball. I don't remember watching a guy who comes in and has the lack of fear that that guy has in any moment to put up a shot. You know, and some people you might be like, yeah, I don't want you just having no conscience. I don't want you shooting every time. That guy, if he's on the floor and he wants to shoot it, I'm good with it. I don't know. I'm blown away. I don't know. Can you ever remember seeing a guy like that who has that much confidence when he steps on the floor?
3: Well, really rare at this age. And, you know, just being a second year guy, you know, everybody that comes in the NBA has confidence in their game, but there's a level of decisiveness that's only achievable if they're playing within the team system and they feel empowered by the rest of the team to take those shots. And the guys, they, you know, his teammates, despite the fact that he's only been here for, you know, 2.5 months, they want him taking those shots. You know, Mark Daigneault said the other night, it's not just the shooting, it's really the speed and the tempo of the game gets really stirred up when McCain's on the floor. He's just flying around. He's putting pressure on the defense with his movement. And Shea, you know, made the point. He said, look, McCain's taking a lot of threes, but he is a three-level scorer. He is not just a shooter. This is a guy, if you look at the history of him as a player, even going back to high school, in college at Duke, this guy can score in a lot of different ways, and we've seen it at the rim on those back cuts. Like he got one past LeBron James in game four. He's hitting the mid-range as well off the bounce, and then, of course, is just you know, finding space all over the floor for those threes, too. He is an absolute weapon right now for this team.
4: Nick, if you didn't sit and watch every minute of every game, from the outside you'd look and go, oh, the Thunder just swept the Lakers. The Lakers were no match for them. You would miss the point that the Thunder were pushed in every one of those games. I mean, the Lakers competed. They weren't blowouts. And it required guys like Jared McCain or A.J. Mitchell or Chet in some circumstances, a whole bunch of dudes to have big moments. So, I mean, as you move through the playoffs, first round was kind of easy. They really didn't get pushed a whole lot. But moving on, the competition got better. So, I mean, I really think it just puts them in a good position because of the entire roster having to produce of moving on to whoever they wind up playing, Minnesota or San Antonio.
3: Yeah, I would agree. And I think that, you know, one of the goals of the playoffs is to get better through the playoffs. What you don't want to have happen is, you know, you've worked the whole regular season to become this, like, finished product by game 82, and then just try to, you know, play that same song every single game in the playoffs. That's not going to work. You become a static target. And what you need to do is to continue to improve through the playoffs. And I think that this Lakers team, kind of in a similar way to how we've seen teams really help amplify the Thunder over the course of time. You know, you can think about, you know, the Minnesota series and the Denver series last year. I truly felt like the Thunder got better through those two series. And the same thing here with this Lakers series, the sheer volume of different coverages that the Thunder saw defensively. And then just the way that LeBron James and JJ Redick manipulated the game. I mean, if you were watching, Redick was calling a different play every single possession. I mean, it was almost like an offensive coordinator in football. Every single play, he's calling something out, lining something up, trying to get something orchestrated. And defensively, the Lakers were switching coverages extremely frequently. And so, you know, that type of test is amazing for this Thunder team to have to face heading into what's sure to be an extremely challenging Western Conference Finals.
0: Nick, I'm curious about, you know, just Shea moving forward, because, you know, even he admitted, you know,
5: haven't sweeps. It's kind of developed a little rust for him. But I have to think that, you know, whoever they face in the next round, and Curtis is spreading the rat poison already, just predicting the Spurs the matchup. Just wanted to point that out. but I have to think, like, he's going to be freed up because the Lakers really, they sold out. They knew that was their only opportunity, and they stuck with it. But it still ended up in a sweep, and I have to think other teams look at that and say, yeah, we can sell out and try and take Shea out of his game, but we're still going to, you know, there's still a chance you lose in that scenario.
3: Yeah, I mean, it's hard to say what these other teams will do. I mean, we have seen Minnesota deploy that level of double teaming in the past. The Spurs haven't gone to it as much in the regular season matchups. You know, they tend to try to just funnel things to the middle of the floor for their bigs. But I will say, like, all of these situations are learning opportunities. And more than anything, what Shea talked about after the Lakers series was he felt a lot of personal growth in this series. You know, the way that he didn't fight the game, that's the phrase that Mark Daigneault said, is, you know, it would have been very easy for Shea to say, fine, like, I'm just going to go and attack these double teams and still try to get my shot every single time. But probably what would have happened is he would have been, you know, more inefficient. The floor would have been out of balance, and those would not have been rhythm shots for the team. And so Shea said that he felt a lot of personal growth, sort of being willing to manipulate the defense and how aggressive they were being to free everybody else up. If you look at the Thunder's offensive rating in that series, it's one of the very best in NBA playoff history. And part of the reason is because Shea was such a massive focal point for the Lakers that he was able to help his team play 4-on-3 on the backside nearly the entire series.
2: So, Nick, what is the key? Kerry mentioned the rust thing, and Shea brought it up. So it's definitely a topic. They're going to have another long layoff between games. They've been through this over the last couple of years in different situations. What's the key, you think, for them staying sharp, getting ready for game one?
3: Well, this is a, you know, extremely disciplined team, and you just, you know, Shea is a perfect example of a guy that is so ruthless with his daily work, his consistency, and his routine. That's obviously going to be essential, because if you just look at the numbers, I think that the Thunder's main rotation players will have played 8 games in 41 days. You know, you think about a 41-day stretch during the regular season, you could be playing, you know, 23 games during that time span. And so to only play 8 in 41 days is a completely new experience for this team. But to your point, they've had these play-in weeks before. They've had these long layoffs between series. You most certainly will take the rest over the rust. And, you know, that's just something you work through and you deal with. At the end of the day, you know, basketball is old hat for these guys, and they're gonna get into a rhythm quite quickly. But to give this team plenty of time to rest up from what was a really physical series with the Lakers, and to try to get everybody and get the team whole, you know, that's gold at this point in the year.
4: That was really a great point that you made about Shea, because I think that a lot of teams that are going to try to defend the Thunder would count on the fact that we can really put a lot of pressure on Shea by throwing all the things, get the basketball out of his hands. And the fact that through his personal growth, there might have been times as he was coming up over the last couple of years where he would have felt compelled, I have to do this. I have to be that guy. I got to get 30 tonight. And he wouldn't pass out of those situations or find the guys. And the guys making themselves more readily available. But you know the thing that it always makes me smile when I watch that offense? It's not just Shea getting the ball out of his hands. It's the next pass. It's the hockey pass. The fact that the basketball moves. And then when Shea's on the bench, I mean, it's seriously, it's like hot potato. Those guys, it's movement, movement, movement, movement. So it speaks to the efficiency you were talking about.
3: Yeah, and to your point, you know, all of that is developed over the course of the regular season, and that's why you can't take any of those games for granted. You know, there were long stretches of this year where the Thunder was without Shea, J-Dub, and A.J. Mitchell all at the same time. And so what the Thunder did was they really leaned into playing through their bigs at the elbows. And those portions of time that you're talking about are really, that's what the Thunder was doing against the Lakers. They were playing through Isaiah Hartenstein at the top of the key, through Jay Will during certain portions, through Chet some, and they were just having Mitchell, McCain, Isaiah Joe, Alex Caruso flying off of those actions up at the top of the key, back cutting on the baseline through the angles and then spacing out, that is a different style of offense that presents a completely different look to the opposing team than what, you know, they're used to seeing when Shea is on the floor, when J-Dub is on the floor, and those guys are orchestrating offense the way that they normally do. And to be able to have that pitch that they can throw and to have it honed so well is such a testament to how seriously the Thunder took the regular season and how resourceful they were when they were, you know, rife with injuries, to be able to actually develop something that's capable of producing in the playoffs.
5: Nick, you know, the time off is going to benefit someone greatly, I would imagine. That's J-Dub. He's been with the team. You're closer to the team than anyone. What can you tell us? What are you comfortable telling us about what his day-to-day has been like as he tries to recover and get back on the court?
3: Yeah, I mean, I don't know a whole lot. You know, a lot of what, you know, what he's doing is between him and the training staff and the coaches, but I know that he's been around the team. He's been in wonderful spirits. And you know, he, in his typical self, you know, he's going around after the game on the court, congratulating all of his teammates, telling them great job. Like, you all advanced to the Western Conference Finals. You all did a great job advancing, you know, in kind of a teasing way. But to be fair, you know, Mark Daigneault made the point between games one and two of this past series, it was J-Dub in the film session who made probably the most salient point about an adjustment or just a tactical idea that the Thunder wanted to implement. And so, you know, for that level of engagement to be there is really, really critical for a guy who's got that level of experience that J-Dub has now. So even when he's been out here, he's been contributing to winning.
6: Nick, as always, man, it's always great to talk to you, and we'll talk again in 1 week.
3: Yes, yeah, sounds great.
6: You take
3: Hopefully
6: care.
3: We've got a game in between there, so we have more to talk about.
6: From your lips to God's ears. Can't get here soon enough.
3: Right.
6: You take care.
3: Seriously.
6: We are the Morning Animals. 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
24: Why trade Jared now if you didn't already have something lined up, like nothing materialized, you said? Because I think the argument that it was such good value, given that he's shooting 38.5% from the field this year, it's hard to argue that you're selling high on him. So there was no real downside risk of you can make that trade at the draft, or you can make that trade at a later date if it's just about the return. So why make the move now if nothing else has materialized?
25: No, I appreciate that perspective. I am quite confident we were selling high. Yeah. Obviously, time will tell. But the only other high point, and we weren't looking to sell, I'll be frank. Like, teams came to us with aggressive offers for him, and you could say, yeah, that's because he's a good player. I agree with that. We thought this return was above, you know, for the future value for our franchise, what we could get. So the only higher point would have been during his run last season. But otherwise, we feel like we did time this well.
6: Our daily reminder, we've got men and women who serve. Thank you for your service. Thank you to your families. When you've got someone deployed overseas, you don't know where they're at, and there's a ton of worry that goes along with it. So thank you for your service.
4: Beautiful morning for a little PT.
2: Absolutely. That was, before that, the voice of the now departed.
6: God rest his soul.
2: Not dead.
4: He's dead to 76er fans.
2: Daryl Morey fired yesterday as the Sixers general manager just 3 months after trading Jared McCain after his team got swept in the second round. And we played that audio after the trade was made. He said, "I'm confident we sold high on Jared McCain." And listen, time will tell. He's right. But in the immediate time, it's looking pretty good for the Thunder and not as good for the Sixers, because they might have been able to use a guy like that off the bench. And the Thunder are glad they have him. So long term, I don't know. But he said for the long term value of the franchise, well, he won't be able to experience that. The next guy will be able to figure that out if it worked or not.
6: Well, that wraps it up
2: but
6: for us.
2: It couldn't have helped his job security that Jared McCain's busting the Lakers' butt in this last round.
4: No, he just got to have that shoved down his throat for an entire series.
2: Crazy.
6: That wraps it up for us.
4: Thanks, Phil. Good job today.
6: Thank you.
4: You should feel good about you. Now run. Hurry. Before anything
0: now
4: else
0: it's num-num time.
6: It is num-num time. Yay!
2: Sharon's not here. Yeah. You're going to be all right.
6: She's already landed. Her plane has landed.
2: We need to get, wake you up tomorrow and get you to work?
0: Will the boy be Ubering back from work today, or are you going to pick
6: him up? He doesn't start his job till after vacation, Carrie.
2: Carrie, he did the, "Hey, I accept this job, but I'm going on vacation first."
6: How bad do you want me?
4: And I'd like my first week of vacation paid up front.
0: I had that exact scenario happen to me before.
2: Really?
0: Hired somebody, they went on two-week vacation as soon as they signed the contract.
6: Before he ever was hired, he let them know, "I got a trip planned."
1: I did that with just this job.
6: I know, I remember.
2: Phil was not ended up
6: No, he was in France. I'm like, we're taking a guy from who can afford to go to France.
2: You poor
6: and giving
2: mouth,
6: him this job.
2: You poor mouth teabag, left and right, and you're allowing your son to do that.
6: Oh, I don't allow. He's 22. He can do what he wants.
1: I was 22.
6: Unfortunately, he wants to stay home forever. That wraps it up for us. We'll be back tomorrow morning, bright and early, starting at 5 a.m., whether you like it or not. In the meantime, enjoy what's left of your life.

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8: Would you believe it if I told you that tooth decay is the most common non-communicable disease in the world, even here in the United States? 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Haas told me that brushing harder and longer does not equal cleaner teeth. 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I'm Dr. Sanjay Gupta, helping you live a better life.
9: For their Western Conference Finals opponent, the Spurs did get one game closer with a win over the Timberwolves, and we had a feeling they would bounce back in a big way after Wimby got ejected. He shined early in that game. Minnesota tried their best to keep it close at times, but Spurs too much in the second half, outscoring the Wolves by 6 in the third quarter and by 11 in the fourth quarter, and Wimby absolutely dominated that game. So I've got a feeling it's going to be the San Antonio Spurs. If you're a Thunder fan, you are hoping that the Timberwolves go ahead and win Game 6 and extend this to 7, not only so that those two teams could be a little bit weary after a hard-fought 7-game series, but more time for J-Dub to come back. So looking forward to the way that, that series goes down. And I'm also looking forward to and very curious about what happens with the Pistons and the Cavs. That series is tied at 2 apiece. 7 o'clock tonight, those two teams will play. Detroit at home, have to favor them because Cleveland has been terrible on the road. I mean awful on the road. I think that series going the distance. I'm with Mark Rogers. Wouldn't be surprised if the home team wins every single game in that series. And Matt, you know the old adage that it's like a series does not start until a road team wins a game.
2: Yes.
9: What if a road team never wins a game? Does the series never start?
2: It never started, therefore it did not happen. The series did not take place. Yeah.
9: Some of those adages, I don't know if we think those all the way through, because you can't have series where teams do win every single home game. Wouldn't be shocked at all if the Pistons come back and play much, much better, but Jalen Duren has to be 10 times better than he was in that game. Need way more home. Need way more from him, maybe at home. That's a better situation for him. I'm here today at Johnson's of Kingfisher. Forget the nonsense, drive to Johnson's. Matt Meyer is back in studio. First of all, how you doing, man? Doing good?
2: Yeah, doing well. Yeah, there wasn't a whole lot of suspense last night, I didn't think. I was hoping for a better ball game or, you know, a tighter ending or whatever the case was. But I wouldn't rule out Minnesota from winning game 6. But it would surprise me way less if San Antonio wrapped it up Friday than if Minnesota was to go to San Antonio on Sunday and win a game 7. I think there's a lot better chance that San Antonio goes into Minnesota and wins game 6 than if it goes 7, Minnesota going to San Antonio and winning a game 7. So the Spurs are like anybody watching this thing, and you know, everybody can tell they're in the driver's seat.
9: And you can tell the Wolves in their lack of a true number two option.
2: Yeah,
9: you know, especially after you traded a Karl Anthony Towns, and I understand why you did that, but Ant can only do so much on his own, and especially with the injury that he incurred. And so Anthony Edwards played 39 minutes last night, had 20 points, was only able to put up 13 shots. Julius Randle takes 17. Julius Randle, Matt, would be a very difficult player for me to have to try to watch and dissect. And if you're a fan, root for, because he is he's a lot like DeMar DeRozan in a way. He likes to take those contested mid-range shots, and I just don't know if you can win that way. And he's had some bad playoff series. I just I don't see him as a particularly great fit there. Rudy Gobert cannot stay on the floor in that series. He only played 23 minutes last night. You need to get more from Naz Reid. He was only 4 of 10. He did make 3 threes last night. But you know what I'm saying? It's just that roster construction. They have a ceiling, and we've seen that ceiling at times, but they also have a floor to them. So it's just a very flawed team.
2: Yeah, and that ceiling has allowed them to get to the West Finals the last couple of years, but I would agree that ceiling is made with cement and about 10 feet thick is what that ceiling is like, because it just doesn't seem like that they are able to bust through, and I don't think they're going to be able to do it in this series. Never know. They're still going to, you know, turn the scoreboard on and let people in to watch, but I think San Antonio's in firm control, and I think we're maybe just one game away. I think I had San Antonio in 6 at the beginning of the series, so I would probably stick with that. I'd probably stick with San Antonio to win on Friday, but however it happens, I think we're looking at the Western Conference Finals that most people would have thought we would have seen, and that's going to be Thunder and Spurs starting either Monday or Wednesday.
9: And that to me, either of those teams is beating whoever comes out of the Eastern Conference. And
2: I agree.
9: It's going to be a knockdown, dragout series. And I got to tell you, I don't think I'm going to be I'm going to be very surprised at a whole lot that happens in that series. You know what I'm saying? I don't think there's very many outcomes that would completely shock me, besides the Thunder just being completely non-competitive in that series, and to a degree, the Spurs as well. Although you can make the argument with their inexperience the first time around that sometimes you do get overwhelmed that late in the season. But so I'll say, like, the one outcome I'd be really surprised about is the Thunder just being completely non-competitive. Like, I don't think it will look like that stretch in December, where the Thunder played the Spurs. I think these are two different teams from that point on, and we'll see what it looks like. But Spurs win long, Thunder win long, Thunder win relatively short, Thunder win in 5 games, but it's like competitive.

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2: All right, we got more talking heads here. I can sense the sound, right?
0: That's absolutely right. You nailed
2: Thank
0: it.
2: You. Don't know the song, though?
0: This Must Be the 3D. Place is the name of this one.
2: Psycho Killer. I got that one.
0: Burning Down the House.
2: Yeah, Burning Down the House. What a great song that was. So all kinds of good stuff from the Talking Heads. All right, thank you very much. All right, text, phone calls, 405-900-9957. All right, dudes that have been really good in the playoffs and dudes that have been really bad in the playoffs. Do you want to start off with dudes that have been really bad or dudes that have been really good?
0: I like to start off with bad because then we can end on a high note with how great everybody is.
2: Okay, we will end on a high note here and we will discuss the dudes that have been really bad. All right, dudes that have been really bad. The first is Julius Randle for the Minnesota Timberwolves. Minnesota somehow has found themselves here in a Western Conference semifinals against a really good San Antonio Spurs team with two wins. And it is basically improbable with the situation facing them. They have lost one of their guards. That's one of their better outside shooters, maybe their best outside shooter that they have on the team. But somehow yet they still find themselves here in spite of Julius Randle shooting 26 for 81 from the field in the series, including 4 of 19 from the three-point line. Julius Randle also, you're like, okay, well, maybe he's facilitating some offense. No, he's not. He's got 8 assists and 19 turnovers in this series so far. They are asking him at times to guard Victor Wembanyama because he can be physical. He's a vet. He's been around. He's been in the league for a long period of time. But more on that later. He is not having an effect on Victor Wembanyama on the other end of the floor. So in spite of Julius Randle's pathetic, might be a good word for it, play in this series, the Spurs and Wolves, is it 3-2 in favor of San Antonio? So he has not been very good. Jalen Duren is my next guy that's performing poorly. He's shooting 44% from the field in this series against Cleveland. Now, the Cavs do have good inside presence. Jared Allen, Evan Mobley are good players, kind of making it tough on him. But this is a guy that in the regular season averaged 20 points and 10 rebounds a game. He's not even close to that. He played 58 minutes in games 3 and 4 in Cleveland, and he had 6 rebounds. He doesn't move out of the paint. He's got 6 rebounds. What is that even possible? We talked about his inability to catch the ball and those kind of issues. That's fine. I guess if you can't catch a pass, maybe you can't grab a rebound either. But this is a guy that a lot of people were expecting a ton from. And that kind of play, I don't know, is turning around, is the reason why I've made my mind up that the Knicks are coming out of the Eastern Conference in spite of the fact that Detroit could have an advantage in the paint if their guys inside play really well. I think Isaiah Stewart has given them some pretty good minutes off the bench in a certain game, but they won't put him out there.
0: Who's the other guy that played at the 5 last game that went off? Paul something? Is
2: Paul
0: that right?
2: Reed.
0: Paul Reed.
2: Yeah. No, he's good. I mean, he backed up Joel Embiid and Philly, and when he got in, he played well. Maybe he can give Paul Reed more minutes. But I don't know. I put him on the bench. I mean, and maybe it is a confidence issue, and I don't know if putting somebody on the bench builds confidence, but I got to sit over there and let him watch this for a second. 7 turnovers, 3 assists, 1 block. He had 1 block in 2 games in Cleveland. Now, the Pistons don't have to win in Cleveland to win the series. Cleveland hasn't won a road game yet, and maybe Detroit feels good about winning the game tonight. I like them at home. But there's no evidence to show that the Pistons are going to go get a win in Cleveland. All right, last guy. He's already 1-2-3 Cancun. But Derek White, my goodness, man. He put up 55 threes in the series against the 76ers, and he made 15, 27.3%. And I know this. If the Celtics are going to have this philosophy of we're going to shoot threes and we're not going to drive to the basket and all that, then there are all kinds of dudes in basketball and probably all kinds of dudes that aren't even in the NBA that can line up and shoot 35% from three if you're going to get open looks. I mean, a lot of these Derek White looks are not bad looks. And he's been a good player for them, and I think that he's an integral piece of their rotation. But this year in the playoffs, he was awful. 32.1% from the field, 27.3% from three. That's why we're not watching the Celtics play the Knicks in a series that I think would for sure have gone longer than the four that happened. All right, those are my bad guys. Julius Randle, Jalen Duren, Derek White.
3: Can I give you another nomination that I think was an omission by you, to be honest with you?
2: Yes.
3: Joe Mazzulla stock down. I don't think anybody's stock down is more than Joe Mazzulla. What do you think?
2: Yeah, I think that he is funny. He's interesting. He's won a championship. And I think by that measure, he's going to get a pretty good leeway. He's going to have a pass on a lot of things. I don't know if it's organizational philosophy or if it's just his philosophy on the three-point shooting, but you have to at times do things differently. I don't know how you could even call him a good coach to know that Joel Embiid is out there on the floor a lot of times in that series and you're not hunting him with drives to the basket. I mean, you just let him stand in there and rebound your missed shots. And they've been eliminated 2 years in a row from the playoffs, and probably some of Tatum's injury masks the inability to drive to the basket and try to get shots the way that they did in games 1 and 2 last year against the Knicks at home, which they both lost because they shot 25% as a team from three. So I like the math behind that philosophy, but the game is not played on a computer.
3: But
2: it's played on the floor.
3: Even so, Mark, like I understand. I mean, I've done the math. So like I understand the math on everything. But the math also says the best shot, still, bar none, is a dunk or a layup. So yeah. You're not even touching the paint in these possessions and just jacking up threes. I don't really understand all of the – and I'm not anti – I mean, I guess I kind of am. I'm not anti-analytics. But analytics are very useful tools once you come from a place of understanding what you're seeing. And then the analytics can help maybe dive further into why you're seeing what you're seeing. But absent of that part and just looking at the analytics side of it, sometimes it doesn't – they're not predictive, those metrics, right? They just explain things that have already happened. And so, I don't know, maybe I'm just going a long way of saying I don't care for analytics that much. But,
2: yeah, but I mean, you do – I don't necessarily – analytics is a word that has negative connotations. But you also just said part of analytics, too, is the best shot in basketball is a layup or a dunk.
3: Yeah,
2: the
3: math.
2: Yeah, the best way to win basketball games is to defend the easy shots and make the easy shots. So – that's where I think the flaw is a little bit in the Celtics analytics, is they're turning down at times what are easy paint shots to take threes. That's just analytics too. I mean, I think the analytics are right. Like, you don't want to be taking 19-foot twos all the time. You'd rather take threes. But no analytics are saying don't take shots in the paint.
3: Yeah.
2: Or don't take easy shots.
3: Yeah.
2: Thunder do a great job of combining the two of those.
3: We agree on that for sure. Put a foot in the paint. Put a foot in the paint, 100%. Let me. You got to get to stock up, so I don't want to interrupt you too far, but I have one question for you about that. You know what? Just get to stock up, because I forgot what my question was. Go right ahead. It's only week two, Mark. I'm not good yet. I'm not in mid-season form.
2: Well, let's do this. We got Dale coming at 1 o'clock. I do have some Major League Baseball stuff that I want to get into, including a slump buster that was well executed, maybe not in the way that you think. But we'll come back. We'll talk about the guys, the three guys that I think the stock has really gone up during the playoffs. could probably put four in there. And then we will talk a little horse racing with Dale at 1 o'clock. So keep it locked in right here. Listen to the Middle of the Day show on 98.1 WWLS Sports Animal.
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9: Your

0: So that's very sad. So bad about that. A ton of texts coming in. Let's see here. All right, I can't read these texts on the air. I'm not a good multitasker. So, very concerned about this Spurs team. Very. I still like the Thunder to win the series against San Antonio, and my prediction, which so far sweep has been spot on. I would lean towards it being more 5 than 7. But I will make that pick when we get there. I saw Britney Spears in Las Vegas. Also, Mike Tyson was there. He accidentally bumped into me in the lobby and turned around and apologized. That's good. You'd be glad that, I mean, at that point, it's like always, like if somebody bumps into you, you don't want to kind of fake a reaction of being outraged. Like if that would happen to that guy and he was all mad just because somebody bumped into him and he turns around and it's Mike Tyson, at that point in time, you've made a very poor decision. I mean, if somebody startles you and your just reaction is, hey, you know, I think then usually the other guy's going to be like, what? But I mean, like if you're going to fake tough guy that, you just immediately lost. It's like being at one of Traber's poker tournaments and he's got a pair of queens and the flop comes ace, ace, ace. I guess that would be pretty good. He's flopped a boat, but you know my point. All right, let's go to Mark. He's on the line. What's up, Mark?
1: Hey, we lost Mark.
0: Where'd Mark go?
1: I don't know, but I think we got True Sooner on the line. You want to put him on sight unseen?
0: Sure. Let's go with True Sooner. He has no wait time. He just gets bumped right onto the air. What's up, True Sooner?
2: Man, that was quick. Holy cow.
0: Yeah, very fast.
2: I don't know, man. I would favor the Thunder too, but I think what's so scary is we've seen some 7-foot guys before, but have we seen a 7-foot guy, a seven plus guy that can dribble and like can do the shoot and everything like he can? You know, that's that's the crazy thing. And then go down and get a block and get his own rebound. I mean, so if you can is the key neutralizing everybody else?
0: No, I don't necessarily think that's the key. I mean, I think you have to keep him from being able to put the ball on the floor. He's pretty effective for that. I think the harder part of it is offense. Like SGA getting to spots in the paint.
2: Yeah.
0: He can shoot over a lot of other tall defenders in the league, but Wembanyama's reach is so long that it affects the willingness to take the shot or the confidence to take the shot from that spot. And nobody likes getting their shot blocked or swatted, and so there's a tendency to be hesitant about that. So, I mean, Thunder are going to have to figure out how to, you know, best operate their offense in that situation.
2: I heard you talking about the Talking Heads earlier. That's one band that I would have liked to have seen back in the day. I was going to ask you, what's the most iconic band you've seen? I've seen Queen twice with Freddie Mercury. Seen the Stones a few times. What's the most iconic band you think you've seen?
0: I've seen the Stones. I've seen the Police.
2: Police.
0: I mean, I've seen the Eagles, Fleetwood Mac. A bunch of those.
2: Yeah, I was just curious. But yeah, the Talking Heads would have been a good one, for sure.
0: Did you see Elvis?
2: Hey, man. He actually opened the, I mean, I was 10 years old when Elvis was, when he died. So, but, you know, he actually opened the Lloyd Noble Center. There's a good trivia question for you.
0: It was the first concert there, Lloyd Noble?
2: Well,
0: first event.
2: Him and Andy Gibb were within a month of each other. So I can't remember which one was the first one, but him and Andy Gibb. So that tells you the Lloyd Noble's 50 plus years old now. So, if that tells you anything.
0: Well, ground has been broken on the new facility. So Lloyd Noble is going to be in the rear view. All right. Thanks, True Sooner. Appreciate the call.
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0: 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Sounds good.

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0: be hard for me to think that somebody else is going to give him a job. I mean, I just don't see it.
1: Here's a Johnny Stetson line. Maury is the anti-Presti.
0: Mm-hmm. Yeah, that's a really good point.
2: Right.
0: You heard what I said to Perk the other day when he was on, Tony. I said, if my assistant comes up to me and says, hey, Sam Presti's on the phone, I'm going to tell him, take a message. I'm not talking to him. You know why? Because I know he's going to rob me blind.
1: It's a fleecing saying, in your future.
0: Yeah. I mean, I just want, unless the dude wants to give me something that is just off the charts, you know what I might say? I might say, tell him to leave me a message and why he's calling. Other than that, I'm out, dude. I'm not going to let him fleece me. Not going to let him fleece me. Not going to let him do it. And that's what he's done to many, many people. And now he's doing it to now he's done it to Maury. Isn't that unbelievable? It's just crazy. All right, let's get another call. Back to the phones. You're on the Sports Animal. Go ahead, please.
3: Whammer, what's going on?
0: How you doing, man?
3: Not too bad. Hey, I was listening to you and Jay earlier about the Hartenstein situation.
0: Yeah.
3: And I'm with you. I was with you 2 years ago when they paid him that much money. I said, God, that's too much a little bit. But say, I mean, they already won one. Say if they win one again, or even if they don't, would you say it was worth the money they paid for Hartenstein?
0: Yes.
3: Or
0: yes. No, it was worth, definitely worth it, dude. No, definitely worth it, man. And frankly, at the time we were all saying that, we weren't wrong. He hadn't done very much. Now, I liked some of the things he did for the Knicks, but for $30 million, you know, I said, look, they needed that kind of guy. Well, as we've seen him over the last 2 years, when the dude is healthy, he's exactly what they needed. And he's a better ball player than I think anybody thought with his passing and the things that he can do. So, yeah, I mean, it's still a lot of money for his role, but it's worked out perfectly. If you win championships, nobody's too expensive. You know what I'm saying?
3: And even with the predicament that they'll be in, as we know, about who's going to get let go for next year, especially since we have to pay AJ and you're here in a couple of years, it's still worth it, you think?
0: Yes, absolutely, man. If you win championships, dude, like I said, nobody's too expensive. And if they could win back-to-back, I mean, people don't win back-to-back. Everything's gravy after that, man, you know? So it worked out to be perfect for him. And I will tell you this, it'll be stupid for me to ever probably doubt Presti again, you know, because obviously the dude's a lot smarter than I am.
3: Right. One more question. If looks like the Spurs are going to win, what would you have to say and how many games and who wins?
0: Okay. Well, I think the thing's going seven. But I'm picking the Thunder. But I'm telling you, I think there's a great chance after game two that it's 1-1. Because, I mean, look, the Spurs are the only team in the league that know that they can beat them. They're the only one. I mean, everybody else can't beat them. And the Spurs did, whether you like it or not. Whoever played, I understand it. You know, you're going to have guys on the radio going, yeah, nobody played. Well, everybody played in that game in Vegas, and the Spurs won. So they believe that they can win the series. All athletes think they can win, people, all right? Every athlete thinks they're going to win. I walked onto Owen Field against OU in football, and I thought we had a chance to win. I'm telling you, I may have been an idiot, but I did. And then, of course, this dude dropped a pass. It was a huge play. We punted the ball. First play from scrimmage, they went 80 yards or 75 or whatever the heck it was. The next series, I threw an interception, I think. Then they scored again. Now we're down 14-0, and then you start to think, wow, we better get going. I mean, that's just the way life is. Every pitcher that I stepped to on the mound, I thought, I'm going to hit this dude. Didn't mean I did. But I'm telling you, the Spurs, they believe that they can beat the Thunder. So that's going to be a fun series. And I think the Thunder need to come out and make a statement. I'll tell you, if the Spurs were to come in and win game one, that would be really tough for the Thunder, in my opinion, because then the Spurs are just going to be like riding high. So, you know, when the Spurs

0: Just 6 months ago, the Big Ten was the only school or the only league saying that. So I think they've won people over to their side, and the SEC has not. It doesn't really matter what the Big 12 or the ACC says, or even Notre Dame. The Big Ten and the SEC, are the superpowers who decide things. But when they're at loggerheads, it's a case of, well, if they can't agree, we're just going to keep doing the same thing. But the longer it goes, it looks like more and more people are coming to the Big Ten side, and that includes coaches and administrators in the SEC. So I see less I see less unity within the SEC than I've ever seen before.
1: It's interesting. Blaine just said that I guess the Big 12 said today that they want 24 teams too.
0: Yeah, everybody's coming out for it. Everybody's coming out for it. It's very strange.
1: I understand why. Obviously, I understand why the ACC and the Big 12 wants it, okay, because it gets them more teams, which means more money. But correct me if I'm wrong, the more teams in, will less of the pie go to each team, or will they do it accordingly? In other words, if you're getting $50 million now, the price will go up and you'll get $50 million then too. I don't know.
0: Well, that's how to be determined. Because if they go over 14, we're going to get a new contract. So they don't know how much it'll bring. And, if you have 24 teams, that means you got a 23-game tournament. If you got a 12.
1: Which is so weird.
0: If you got 12, you got an 11-game tournament, right? So we're basically,
1: right.
0: When you go from 12 to 24, you're basically doubling it. And I don't think they believe they're going to double their money, because as we talked about the other day, those first round games are not going to be, the networks, particularly ESPN, the networks would rather show the SEC championship game or the Big Ten championship game than Virginia Vanderbilt and, whoever, Wisconsin, Florida. The championship games, which would go away, are bigger draws than some of those first round games. Now you might get lucky. You might have a USC Texas first round game, or Michigan Oklahoma, whatever it might be, and that would be a home run. But some of these games, and here's the other thing, Jim. Unless you get really creative with your scheduling, those first round games, you're going to have eight first-round games. That means you're going to have some overlap. They're going to go head-to-head against each other, right? There's not eight windows unless you figure out a way to do it on back-to-back weekends. Then you could do it. But if you're going head-to-head, you're cutting your viewership in half. So right. I don't know that they know what they can make on it. They will be paying the winners a lot of money. It's going to be prorated where, you win the game, you get a big chunk of the money. So that's good for the SEC. That's good for the Big Ten. So I don't think they have to worry about it. The Big 12 and the ACC and the little guys have to sort of be cognizant of that and see what exactly are they going to do here. We need to know.
1: Whatever's going to happen will happen for the 27-28 season.
0: Yeah, if something does happen, it doesn't have to happen. It just, let me think about this. Let's see. What year do we start? 14? Yeah, so we've had 12. We've had 12 playoffs, and that was the original. That was the original contract. Now, at some point, I guess it doesn't roll over. But if everybody's just going to dig in, there's a rollover clause where nothing changes. I don't know how long that goes. But I do think that I do think we're going to 24. It looks to me like the ship has sailed. It looks to me like the The only thing

0: league. Now, again, the Spurs have not fully done their job. You could definitely see the Wolves come out hot and guys like Dosunmu come out hot. I mean, you don't get that every game from the role players with the Wolves, but at home, I mean, this could be going seven, but I don't think it will be. I think that if Wemby plays anywhere close to how he played in game five, that the Spurs are going to close it out on the road in Minnesota. So I don't know. It just felt a little bit wrong how they were just, you know, look at the return of Wembanyama, like he had, you know, I don't know, torn his ACL.
1: The ick factor, right? I don't know. You had the ick, yeah.
0: We'll see. But 405-900-9957 is the Lucky Star line. It's also the Johnny's Text Nation line, and we have a bunch of good text here. It says, enjoy your show, Sam. I agree with you on Kobe. Kobe is the man. It says, let's go, Sam. Money. I appreciate all of my Oak Tree boys listening as well. From the 940, that's Texas, says, I got the allergy problem too. Man, you can only really tell when I'm talking, because then when I'm talking, for some reason, it's down here in my chest and throat. Now, it was up in my face, and now all of a sudden I took this Mucinex and it's breaking it up, and now I'm coughing every once in a while. So bear with me tonight as we deal with the allergies. I know some other people are dealing with it as well. Hopefully it starts to end soon, but very curious to see, you know, what's going to happen tonight in this Pistons and Cavs game. I wasn't able to talk about it last night either, but James Harden and Donovan Mitchell. I mean, Donovan Mitchell in game four was just amazing. I mean, what, he scored 21 points in the third quarter. And I thought that Evan Mobley brought them a whole lot more on the defensive end and on the boards as well. He needs to bring that tonight again, when you know that the tough physical Pistons are going to punch you in the mouth, especially with their backs against the wall at home. This is pretty much a must win for both teams. And so, I think that, you know, they've had their offensive struggles on the road. Talking about the Cavs, they haven't won a game in the playoffs on the road. But part of me thinks that that could change tonight. But I, you know, if I had to bet on this game for my life, I'd probably take the Pistons minus the points and continue that trend with the home teams. And so I want to get to you guys' text. We can talk about that a little bit more later on in the show. Up next, I want to break down the PGA Championship. And the PGA this year is at one of my favorite courses that I've ever played, top five course that I've ever played. But I haven't played it since the redesign in 2017. And there's a bad trend with golf course architecture that I want to talk about that's now affecting major championships. And I hope we don't see it this week at the PGA Championship. But we'll break that down here from guys like Scottie Scheffler and Xander Schauffele and hear their thoughts on this after the break here on Oklahoma's Leader in Sports, the Sports Animal.
2: 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Your OKC Thunder have made it back to the Western Conference Finals and await the winner of the Timberwolves-Spurs series. Catch every moment of the 2026 Western Conference Finals.
3: 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Got it! 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
16: Some good news and some bad news for the Detroit Pistons. Duncan Robinson, back spasms, is out tonight. That is their offensive production, or at least one of the guys that can fill it up from the outside for Detroit. Now, the good news for the Pistons is that Kevin Huerter is active for the first time in these playoffs. So they lose one shooter and gain one shooter, Tony. But listen, I think that Duncan Robinson was a little bit of a liability, especially on the defensive end in game four. Duncan Robinson was minus 19 and only 1-for-2 from the field in 29 minutes in game four. And I thought that Donovan Mitchell and James Harden were kind of having their way with them. So it might be addition by subtraction, even though the Pistons definitely do go into offensive lulls at times that can really cost them. And the Cavs, Cleveland, is going to have to force Detroit into some of those lulls if they want to get their first win on the road so far in these playoffs. 2-2 series. I see this one holding serve, each team holding serve at home and going seven games. And who knows? I don't know who's going to win game seven in that series. You would like to think that on paper, the Cavs are clearly the better team, at least on the offensive end of the floor. And I just don't know if the Pistons are ready yet. They go into, like I said, the offensive lulls, and they turn the ball over like crazy. Cade Cunningham, what did he end up having in that game the other night? He ended up with 5 turnovers. They had 18 as a team. And so if the Cavs, can kind of force them into, you know, those turnovers and get on those offensive runs a little bit like they did in game three and game four, then I like the Cavs tonight. But they obviously haven't shown me any of that form on the road yet in these playoffs. One more thing. We got some text on the Johnny's text line during the break as well. It says, Sam, do you think that LeBron's tenure with the Lakers has been a success? I'll leave you guys with this tonight. Not only do I not think it has been a success, I think it has been a disaster. His playoff record was 32-31 since he's gone to L.A. 32-31 in the playoffs, with a lot of those just being a cup of coffee in the playoffs. 16-26 since the Mickey Mouse championship that he had just four, you know, where he had 4.5 months to rest up and win that Mickey Mouse championship in the bubble. So I'll leave you with that. I loved seeing LeBron James miss that shot the other night. I hope it was his last shot. It's probably not going to be, but as a guy that, and I'm not a LeBron hater, I don't think I would say, but I just don't think LeBron deserves to be ahead of Michael Jordan and Kobe Bryant. Good night, Oklahoma. Thank you.

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6: The reason that he had to be shown the door.
7: And Nick Nurse stays as head coach. Your thoughts on that decision?
6: I'm a believer that Nick Nurse deserves another chance. And whoever comes in as the new director of basketball operations that replaces Daryl Morey, he's going to get his opportunity to see Nick Nurse 1 year, hopefully with a healthier assortment of players. This year was a mess. You had 25 games without Paul George on his mystery suspension. You have Joel Embiid, who could be out if he sneezes. Tyrese Maxey was out injured, so you never knew who was going to be in the lineup on a nightly basis. Nick Nurse deserves one more chance to see what he can do, and then I believe that next director of basketball operations would have the opportunity to hire their own guy if they saw fit.
7: In the meantime, former Warriors GM Bob Myers will oversee the hiring of Morey's replacement. I'm sure there's many that just want the team to hire him for the job, but how will that help make this ultimately the right choice?
6: I got a good feeling that Myers will know what to look for, and more importantly, know the guy to sort of lead them out of the desert here of what they've got to navigate. They're the only team in the NBA that has three of those albatross contracts on the books that he has to get out of there. So Myers knows what they're dealing with. He knows the mountain that has to be climbed. So he's got to find somebody with that expertise. I got a good feeling that he's going to be able